0: yeah.
1: Talking on this bit of plastic, generation of glass hearts. 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

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Nice one. 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

I'm in the sunset of my youth. Doors are closing, eyes are rolling. Doors are closing, eyes are rolling. Doors are closing, eyes are rolling. Doors are closing, eyes are rolling. Jaws are dancing. How's your mother? How's your father? Send my love, say hello for me. Hey.

Musical motivation coming from Azen. That one was called We Move. Before that, we had Yo-Hai with On My Ones. And even before that, we had Swimming Paul and EV with Sunset of My Youth. Good evening for those of you that just happen to be joining me. Good late night. And as you know, late nights are the great nights. Your man DJ JoJo right here as we cruising through the 2 o'clock hour. Got a lot of great music for you coming up this morning from Generation. I got some Punchpect for you. I've even got the sounds of Von Seiten der Gemeinde, Oscar Hogg with a whole bunch of concert dates, Valner's, Harry Styles, and my homegirl Fiva MC. And right now, let's jump into it from Florence Road. This one's Good Night.

Generation with Storm 2 starring Yung Lean. Before that, we had The Hanging Gardens with War of Feathers. And even before that, we had Florence Road with Good Night. And you know it's a good night when I pack in the music. We're going to stop all the talk and get right to it. Here's a little something coming from Bunchspecht. This one's Mojo Rising.

Von Seiten der Gemeinde with that track called Nah. Before that, we had Sophie Tucker with Summer in New York. And coming up in just a little bit, we're going to have some Austrian sounds. We're going to have the Wallners. I got some Saw-Off Shotgun. And right now, got some Oscar Hogg coming your way. And don't forget, Oscar Hogg hitting Austria hard with their sound. You can join them on the 25th of September at the Radio Kulturhaus for their album release show, 21st of October at the Orpheum in Graz, 22nd of October at the St. Pölten Cinema Paradiso, at the Röder in Steyr on the 23rd of October, 24th of October at the Fritz Club in Klagenfurt, and then closing it off 26th of October at the Arge in Salzburg. Here they are right now. It's Oscar Hogg with Dropout.

Vollner's with Dracula, before that Soft Shotgun with Papa Was a Preacher, and even before that Oscar Hogg with Drop Out. And it's almost close to the time for me to drop out, just temporary for a little bit. Coming up at 3 a.m., folks, we're going to take you to the world of indie music with FM4 Best Indie. That's coming your way at 3. And then at 4 a.m., going to slide you into the world of hip-hop with FM4 Best Hip-Hop coming your way at 4 a.m. And then your man JoJo back again at 5 a.m. We're going to spark it up early morning style with some Morgan Grauen. Coming around the bend before we close out this sleepless shift, going to be giving you the sounds of 5 MC. And right now, it's Harry Styles with this one called Watermelon Sugar. I'll see you at 5 a.m. for Morgan Grauen, y'all. Peace.

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1: FFMM 4.

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It's a little after 5 a.m. It's time to get the Morgan Growen thing sparked up. So let's do it and get it started with Ende. This one's Cowboy 1.

cotton candy. David Holmes giving you that sweet song, Sugar Man. Before that, we had Gail with Junebug. And even before that, we had the sounds of Ende with Cowboy One. Good morning, Grauen, everybody. It's your man, DJ JoJo, the one and only Nighthawk, who is now the early bird. Stick around. I got some great music between now and 6 in the morning. Going to be giving you Nia Archives. I got Linka Moja for you. Got my man, Nas. Got some sounds from Pamela, Arthur and the Gang, Gabba Fendi, Claptone and Jaw, the Avalanches. Man, this is packed full of good stuff. Let's get rolling, shall we? Here's a little something coming from Alevia. This one is Cairo FM.

Nia Archives with There Goes My Head. Before that, Rezi Reina with Naya Getso. And even before that, Olivia with Cairo FM. I've got a big block of music right now, and it's going to go all over the place. From Lana Del Rey to Nas to Edwin Rosen. And right now, here's Linka Moja with this one called Men Are Dogs.

Arthur the Gang with that musical jewel. That one was called Diamond. And I still got more jewels hidden right under this little musical chest right here that we call Morgan Grauen. So stick around right here on FM Fear. Got the sounds, a clap tone for you. Gonna give you the late, great Mac Miller. And right now, gonna take you to some Austrian

Claptone featuring Jar with No Eyes, Mac Miller with Blue World, and even before that, Gabba Fendi with Ocean Between Us. It's time for your man Joe to stretch the arms, stretch the legs, exit stage right, and give you over to the morning show. They're going to make your weekend start to pop off the right way. It's Friday, so they're going to give you news, info, interactivity, and that FM4 sound that you know and love. Speaking of FM4 sounds that you know and love, don't forget to join me and my crew and all of the Leisure Music crew, all our guest DJs down at Volumen Rod, absolutely free at the Vina Prada all summer long every Friday. So join us down there. Right now, speaking of weekend action, here's a little something coming from the Avalanches. Feed

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1: Good morning, it's 6 o'clock and time for the news headlines. Meta receives a mega fine over child safety, and Trump issues new executive orders on birthright citizenship. Here's Astrid Nolte with the FM4 News.
2: Thanks, Emily. A U.S. judge has ordered the social media giant Meta to pay more than $500 million for its failure to warn the public about the dangers its platforms pose to children. Meta asserts it has a record of protecting teens online and will challenge what it calls misrepresented facts. The BBC's Bernadette Kew has more.
3: The judge in New Mexico ruled that Meta had created a public nuisance in the state and instructed the company to change how its platforms function for young users after finding it had harmed children's mental health. As well as the fine earmarked for harm reduction, Meta was ordered to impose a range of youth safety measures, including monthly limits on teens' use of Facebook and Instagram, restrictions on notifications, tighter controls on adult contact with minors, and safeguards for AI chatbots.
2: The Washington Post is reporting that a third artificial intelligence company has disclosed a security breach involving rogue AI models, the latest in a series of incidents that now include OpenAI, Anthropic, and Meta. OpenAI is now pledging a major overhaul of its internal safeguards in response to the widening rogue agent crisis. U.S. President Trump has signed two new executive orders targeting birthright citizenship. The move comes a month after the Supreme Court rejected Trump's order aimed at ending the practice, which is enshrined in the U.S. Constitution. NPR's Franco Ordonez reports.
4: Earlier this summer, the Supreme Court rejected President Trump's previous attempts to stop birthright citizenship, ruling the executive order ran afoul of the 14th Amendment, which has long been interpreted to give birthright citizenship to almost anyone born in the U.S. In signing the orders, Trump charged that the high court's decision hurt the country.
5: We had a very unfortunate decision in the Supreme Court concerning birthright. It was close, but a very, very unfortunate decision. So we're making adjustments.
4: One order takes aim at what he calls birth tourism, which is a form of visa fraud that's already illegal. And like the previous effort, these new executive actions are expected to be challenged in the courts on similar grounds.
2: To Austria, and fire department teams were called out to parts of Tyrol and Salzburg overnight as storms brought heavy rains, flooding, and mudslides on the heels of the prolonged heat wave. Around 80 calls were made in Pinzgau and Pongau and Salzburg. Tyrol's Zillertal was affected by mudslides, and Innsbruck saw some flooding. No injuries have been reported. To the weather, today's forecast is somewhat cooler with a mix of sun and cloud and a chance of rain in the east and south. More sunshine in the west with a chance of storms in mountain areas. Highs between 23 and 32 degrees.
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8: 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Die steht auch auf.
1: Yeah, the sun is up, our mood is up. We'll get through this Friday together, guys.
8: Absolut. Mit mir im Studio Emily Baswein.
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0: Diese Sendung wurde präsentiert von No Sweat. Cool bleiben, wenn's heiß wird. 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Erhältlich in der Apotheke.
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2: Good morning, it's 7 o'clock and time for the news headlines. Iran's parliament reviews a deal on the Strait of Hormuz and Meta is fined millions over child safety. Here's Astrid Naughty with the FM4 News.
3: Thanks, Emily. Iran's parliament is reviewing an agreement between Iran and Oman to reopen the Strait of Hormuz. The critical waterway has been blockaded by Iran since the U.S. and Israel began their war in February, a war President Trump has most recently said may soon be over. NPR's Hadil Alshalchi reports.
4: Iranian state media said that the agreement between Iran and Oman bans any U.S. or Israeli ships from moving through the Strait of Hormuz and that Iran will charge a fee of up to 7% of the value of a ship's cargo and impose a fine of up to 20% of that value if these conditions are broken. The U.S. has been strongly opposed to any fees imposed on ships moving through the strait. The White House is yet to officially comment on the agreement.
3: The Saudi-led coalition supporting Yemen's government says 11 civilians have been injured in a Houthi attack on the border region of Najran. Tensions have escalated after the Iran-backed Houthis declared a naval blockade and resumed attacks on Saudi tankers and oil facilities. Riyadh has responded with airstrikes on what it says are Houthi military positions. A judge in the U.S. has ordered the social media giant Meta to pay more than $500 million over child safety and to change how young people use its platforms. Meta asserts it has a record of protecting teens online. This is not the first lawsuit Meta has faced over claims it harms young users. The BBC's Stephanie Prentice has more.
5: In March, we saw a case in Los Angeles, Meta lost. That was brought by a young woman. She sued Meta and YouTube over her childhood addiction to social media. But this latest phase in New Mexico is just particularly interesting because really it's suggestive of an attitude shift when it comes to accountability for those big tech companies. It's being seen as similar to how governments in the past might have tackled a tobacco manufacturer or environmental polluter. So the result of that appeal will be very interesting.
3: And the Austrian Patient Advocacy Office is calling for clear national rules on the use of AI voice bots in doctors' offices. Paul Brennan has more details.
6: More and more clinics are using artificial intelligence to answer patients' calls. But advocates say not everyone is comfortable speaking with a machine. Austria's Patients Advocacy Office says healthcare is deeply personal and many people prefer human contact. It wants nationwide regulations to ensure patients can easily reach a real person when needed. However, some doctors report positive feedback, saying elderly people appreciate the AI voice bot's patience and their detailed follow-up questions. At the same time, Austria's medical chamber also stresses that privacy and data protection must be guaranteed for AI telephone systems. Paul Brennan, FM 4 News.
3: To the weather, today's forecast is somewhat cooler with a mix of sun and cloud and a chance of rain in the east and south. More sunshine in the west with a chance of storms in mountain areas. Highs between 23 and 32 degrees.
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9: 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Mm.

0: cause life's relentless, but it's okay. I'll tie my shoes up at the door and look both ways. Life's relentless, but I'm a fan. No, that won't change, I just get sunshine where I can. Cause life's relentless. Life's relentless.
1: I don't know whose idea it was to make the daytime quite so bright, but I'd like a word.

0: As I was lying there on the sidewalk, I did not think about art at all. I thought about people, I thought about life. Yes, sure, sure. And that's why I like being close to my house. Somehow that was comforting, even though it makes no sense, you know. But no, I wasn't thinking about art. And I wasn't thinking about art as endurance, as immortality, you know. I mean, we can talk about immortal artists of various kinds, and it can turn out that, yes, some artists have created art that has really survived thousands of years, and that's fantastic. But experientially, for them, they are dead, they are gone, they are not experiencing that. These are true things, and thank goodness for them, I really feel. And you hear me assuring you that oblivion is freedom. They are dead, they are gone. No one lasts forever, they are dead, they are gone. No one lasts forever, they are dead, they are gone. No one lasts forever, they are dead, they are gone. No one lasts forever, they are dead, they are gone. No one lasts forever, they are dead, they are gone. No one lasts forever, they are dead, they are gone. No one lasts forever, they are dead, they are gone. No one lasts forever, they are dead, they are gone. No one lasts forever, they are dead, they are gone. No one lasts forever, they are dead, they are gone. No one lasts forever, they are dead, they are gone. No one lasts forever, they are dead, they are gone. No one lasts forever, they are dead.
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1: 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Cool bleiben, wenn's heiß wird. 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Erhältlich in der Apotheke.
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3: Good morning, it's 8 o'clock and time for the news headlines. Ukraine and Russia attack each other's infrastructure and police in Thailand respond to a school shooting. Here's Astrid Nolte with the FM4 news.
4: Thanks, Emily. The Russian retailer Wildberries says its logistics hub in Yekaterinburg is on fire after an attack. It did not give details, but Ukraine has repeatedly targeted the company's warehouses in the past weeks. The Russian Defense Ministry says its forces have hit three vessels used to transport Ukrainian military cargo in the Black Sea. Meanwhile, a new report says Russia has been systematically seizing homes across four regions of Ukraine, which it illegally annexed. The BBC's Olga Robinson has more.
5: Using official documents, we identified more than 34,000 homes which are in the process of being seized. Many of them belong to Ukrainians who have fled the fighting. The practice has been endorsed by the Russian President Vladimir Putin, who signed a law formalizing the scheme late last year. To try to get their property back, Ukrainians are required to obtain a Russian passport and to return to occupied Ukraine in person to prove their ownership within 30 days. Ukrainians we spoke to said this was neither safe nor possible. The Russian government said the scheme managed properties whose owners could not be identified or contacted while providing compensation should lawful owners come forward.
4: Police in Thailand say at least six people have died in a school shooting in Nonthaburi province, northwest of the capital. Officers say the suspect is a 14-year-old student who's been found dead in a classroom and that a number of other people have been injured. The response operation is still underway at the scene. Turkey has been assisting in the mediation of talks to reopen the Strait of Hormuz. The country's foreign minister says a deal is necessary to keep oil prices down. NPR's Hadil Alshalchi has more.
6: Turkish Foreign Minister Hakan Fidan said that, quote, God willing, the negotiations between the United States and Iran to open the Strait of Hormuz will conclude today with what he called good news. He said that a 60-day period to allow oil shipments through was being discussed, and that would lead to a permanent agreement between the two countries. Iran said yesterday that it was nearing a deal with Oman to open the Strait of Hormuz, saying it was in talks for at least 3 weeks.
4: And the Austrian Patients Advocacy Office is calling for clear national regulations on the use of AI voice bots in doctors' offices. It says a framework must be defined for how patients can reach a real person, citing concerns about possible difficulties for older people. Psychologist and medical chamber representative Dietmar Bayer, however, reports positive feedback from older patients using AI call systems at his practice.
7: Bei mir läuft es genau seit einem Jahr. Kann ich sagen, dass gerade ältere Menschen das sehr schätzen, weil die KI sehr geduldig ist, ja, und immer wieder, wenn sie nicht versteht, auch auf den Punkt kommt, nachfragt, etc.
4: To the weather, today's forecast is somewhat cooler with a mix of sun and cloud and a chance of rain in the east and south. More sunshine in the west with a chance of storms in mountain areas. Highs between 23 and 32 degrees.
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9: Ja, die KI ist sehr geduldig. Ich weiß nicht, was das über die Angestellten in dieser Arztpraxis sagt.
3: Well, people are difficult to deal with.
9: Das stimmt. 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
3: Yeah, there's a lot of really good arguments.
9: She's putting in
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0: We got the work, all right. Can Do put a plan together, got us organized. Studio time, little shows here and there, and meetings. But things weren't happening overnight now. Shit, days became weeks, weeks into months, and months, months turned into doubt.
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0: Was war dein eindrucksvollster Moment in diesen vielen Jahren?
1: I interviewed the Secretary General of the United Nations, Ban Ki-moon, and he laughed so much. And I loved that we were just talking as human beings. 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

0: Diese Sendung wurde präsentiert von No Sweat. Cool bleiben, wenn's heiß wird. No Sweat mit Salbei. Erhältlich in der Apotheke.
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2: Good morning, it's 9 o'clock and time for the news headlines. Thai police investigate a deadly school shooting and Turkey, Pakistan and Saudi Arabia hold talks on defence. Here's Astrid Nolte with the FM4 news.
3: Thanks, Emily. Police in Thailand say at least 6 people have died in a school shooting in Nonthaburi province, northwest of the capital. They say those killed include teachers and students, and that at least 15 others have been injured. Officers say the suspect is a 14-year-old student who's been found dead in a classroom. The latest reports suggest he may have allegedly also killed his grandparents. The BBC's Jonathan Head reports from Bangkok.
4: Shots were reported from the secondary school on the outskirts of the capital, Bangkok, just after 10 o'clock in the morning. Video from the scene showed staff rushing children out of the classrooms and police officers trying to find the gunman. According to the police, he was a 14-year-old student at the school who opened fire on teachers and fellow pupils before taking his own life. The injured were treated by paramedics before being taken by ambulance to hospital. This shooting follows another at a school in southern Thailand in February. That incident raised questions which will now surely be asked again about the easy availability of guns in Thailand.
3: Turkey, Saudi Arabia and Pakistan are scheduled to sign a defense pact later today at a trilateral summit in Jeddah. Paul Brennan has more details.
5: The Turkish President Recep Tayyip Erdogan, the Saudi Crown Prince Mohammed bin Salman and the Pakistani Prime Minister Shehbaz Sharif are expected to sign the defense pact during today's summit. The initiative has been under discussion for some time, but reports say negotiations have accelerated because of the war involving Iran and growing concerns over regional security. The summit also comes as diplomatic efforts continue to ease tensions between the United States and Iran. Pakistan is pushing both sides to return to negotiations, and Prime Minister Sharif arrived in Saudi Arabia yesterday to attend peace talks. President Erdogan is expected to join those talks today. Paul Brennan, FM Fear News.
3: A U.S. judge has ordered the social media giant Meta to pay more than $500 million for failing to warn the public about the dangers its platforms pose to children. Meta asserts it has a record of protecting teens online and says it will challenge what it calls misrepresented facts. The ruling comes in addition to a previous fine, bringing the total amount up to nearly $1 billion. And the Washington Post is reporting that a third artificial intelligence company has disclosed a security breach involving rogue AI models, the latest in a series of incidents that now include OpenAI, Anthropic, and Meta. Our correspondent Jagriti Dave says OpenAI is now pledging a major overhaul of its internal safeguards in response to the widening rogue agent crisis.
6: OpenAI's Matthew Dalton said his company is dramatically scaling up their monitoring of AI agents, and they're improving general security control environment across prevention, detection, and mitigation.
3: To the weather, today's forecast is somewhat cooler with a mix of sun and cloud and a chance of rain in the east and south. More sunshine in the west with a chance of storms in mountain areas, highs between 23 and 32 degrees.
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9: And the cool quest mit ihrem Song Good Life, das ist nämlich, was wir...

0: time now to take a look at some interesting political news from the United States. Not terrible news for once, potentially positive, which is unusual for the United States. Voters in the state of Michigan recently held a primary election to basically choose which political leaders will be able to run for big jobs like senator and governor in November.
1: Man kann sich so eine Primary oder Vorwahl wie so einen Probetraining für eine Sportmannschaft vorstellen. 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
0: Ja, genau. So, a doctor and former health official named Abdul Asayed won a very close, exciting race and became the Democratic candidate for the Senate. He won by a small margin against another politician called Haley Stevens.
1: Ja, und der Grund, warum politische Analysten diesem Vorwahlsieg in Michigan besondere Aufmerksamkeit schenken, liegt darin, was Abdul El-Sayeds Sieg für die gesamte demokratische Partei bedeuten könnte.
0: So, who is Abdul El-Sayed? What does he stand for? FNV's Rima Ghazi is going to tell us all about it.
2: I'm a scientist, right? And I like solutions that solve problems.
3: 41-year-old Abdul El-Sayed, the child of Egyptian immigrants, born and raised in the Arab-American enclave of Ann Arbor, Michigan. He ran his campaign on a left-wing platform with the backing of Senator Bernie Sanders and Congresswoman Alexandria Ocasio-Cortez.
2: Anybody who wants to take on fascism, anybody who wants to get money out of politics, anybody who wants to fight for union rights, anybody who wants to make sure that people can live free with clean air and drink clean water, anybody who wants to guarantee health care, we want to build a broad coalition.
3: His progressive campaign overcame more than $60 million in outside establishment pro-Israel group spending that favored his opponent.
2: Our job is not to go subsidize a military that is trying to annex southern Lebanon, pulling us into wars we don't need to fight.
3: Abdul El-Sayed's win matters because it suggests Democratic voters are choosing bold, progressive candidates over more traditional party favorites. With this primary victory, El-Sayed will face Republican Mike Rogers in the November midterm general election, a race that is crucial to determining control of the U.S. Senate.
2: Government of the people, by the people, and for the people, instead of government of the corporations, by the special interests, and for the billionaires.
3: A fitness enthusiast and a doctor of epidemiology, Abdul El-Sayed is ready to change the landscape of American politics.
2: I won't get money out of politics. Put money in your pocket. Pass Medicare for All. If you want to be part of that movement, whether you voted for Donald Trump 3 times, come join us.
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Doors are closing, eyes are rolling. 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Doors are closing, eyes are rolling. 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Hey.

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1: Diese Sendung wurde präsentiert von No Sweat. Cool bleiben, wenn's heiß wird. No Sweat mit Salbei. Erhältlich in der Apotheke.
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3: Just gone 10 a.m. Here are the headlines this hour. Thai police investigate a deadly school shooting. And Trump issues new executive orders on birthright citizenship. Here's Astrid Nolte with the FM4 News. Good morning, Astrid.
4: Good morning, Steve. Police in Thailand say at least 6 people have died in a school shooting in Nonthaburi province, northwest of the capital. They say those killed include teachers and students, and that at least 15 others have been injured. Officers say the suspect is a 14-year-old student who's been found dead in a classroom. The latest reports suggest he may have also killed his grandparents. The BBC's Jonathan Head is at the scene.
5: 4 teachers were killed in the school for the shooter, who's a 14-year-old student, turned the gun on himself, but he also appears to have killed his grandparents at their home before he came to the school. We spoke to one student here, seventh grade, and she describes hearing him going from classroom to classroom and firing in the classrooms, came into her classroom, shot her teacher. She doesn't know what her condition was. The children all basically fled. So he appears to have been targeting teachers, from judging by the victims and the way he was moving. We know nothing at all about the motives or what went wrong with this student.
4: The Saudi-led coalition supporting Yemen's government says 11 civilians have been injured in a Houthi attack on the border region of Najran. Tensions have escalated after the Iran-backed Houthis declared a naval blockade and resumed attacks on Saudi tankers and oil facilities. Riyadh has responded with airstrikes on what it says are Houthi military positions. U.S. President Trump has signed 2 new executive orders targeting birthright citizenship. The move comes a month after the Supreme Court rejected Trump's order aimed at ending the practice, which is enshrined in the U.S. Constitution. NPR's Franco Ordonez reports.
6: Earlier this summer, the Supreme Court rejected President Trump's previous attempts to stop birthright citizenship, ruling the executive order ran afoul of the 14th Amendment, which has long been interpreted to give birthright citizenship to almost anyone born in the U.S. In signing the orders, Trump charged that the high court's decision hurt the country.
7: We had a very unfortunate decision in the Supreme Court concerning birthright. It was close, but a very, very unfortunate decision. So we're making adjustments.
6: One order takes aim at what he calls birth tourism, which is a form of visa fraud that's already illegal. And like the previous effort, these new executive actions are expected to be challenged in the courts on similar grounds.
4: And according to the conservative outlet, The Daily Signal, the Trump administration plans to expand its review of the online activities of people applying for U.S. visas. Citing internal government documents, it says the scrutiny of Instagram accounts and other social media platforms is to be extended to additional visa categories that include foreign journalists. White House Press Secretary Karoline Leavitt shared the article on her X account on Thursday without explicitly confirming it. To the weather, today's forecast is somewhat cooler with a mix of sun and cloud and a chance of rain in the east and south. More sunshine in the west with a chance of storms in mountain areas. Highs between 23 and 32 degrees.
3: Yeah, thank you, Astrid. Yeah, today I'm pretty happy. Happy to wake up to a cooler breeze. I can feel air. I can feel normal. Well, maybe normal is overdoing it somewhat.
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Kay Flay and Giver here on FM4. Now, ever felt lonely in a crowded room? If you do, Arctic Monkeys know exactly how you feel in that situation. In their song number one party anthem, Alex Turner, he sings about finding himself at a party once upon a time. But despite being surrounded by loads of people who seem to be having a great time, he felt alone. I guess not every party's a breeze, and not everyone finds parties that easy. If that is you, take heart in this track.

0: Baseline melodies got me in a chokehold. 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
1: Lose control.
0: Baseline melodies got me in a chokehold. All day, all night.

Control. 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Now, when it gets this warm, sometimes you got to put on a few Latin tracks. And what that does, it takes us to a place where maybe the sun is setting on golden-kissed beaches. Well, for that very feel, I've got a new song for us now from Mari Frost to play. Mari Frost, by the way, is a very talented singer-songwriter from Brazil. And this track of hers that I have is called Loba Solitaria. It's kind of slow and sultry, but check out the samba vibes that pulsate as this groove kind of seeps through you.

0: Sans Souci and All Over This Party. 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
0: And here are the headlines this hour. Ukraine hits a logistics hub deep inside Russia. And Iran's parliament reviews a deal on the Strait of Hormuz. Here's Astrid Nolte with the FM4 News.
2: Thanks, Steve. In its ongoing campaign targeting Russia's largest online retailer, Ukraine has hit a Wildberries logistics hub around 2,000 kilometers from the border, with officials in Yekaterinburg saying the structure was set on fire. The Russian Defense Ministry says its forces have hit three vessels used to transport Ukrainian military cargo in the Black Sea. Meanwhile, a new report says Russia has been systematically seizing homes across four regions of Ukraine, which it illegally annexed. The BBC's Olga Robinson has more.
3: Using official documents, we identified more than 34,000 homes which are in the process of being seized. Many of them belong to Ukrainians who have fled the fighting. The practice has been endorsed by the Russian President Vladimir Putin, who signed a law formalizing the scheme late last year. To try to get their property back, Ukrainians are required to obtain a Russian passport and to return to occupied Ukraine in person to prove their ownership within 30 days. Ukrainians we spoke to said this was neither safe nor possible.
2: Iran's parliament is reviewing an agreement between Iran and Oman to reopen the Strait of Hormuz. The critical waterway has been blockaded by Iran since the U.S. and Israel began their war in February, a war President Trump has most recently said may soon be over. NPR's Hadil Alshalchi has more.
4: Iranian state media said that the agreement between Iran and Oman bans any U.S. or Israeli ships from moving through the Strait of Hormuz and that Iran will charge a fee of up to 7% of the value of a ship's cargo and impose a fine of up to 20% of that value if these conditions are broken. The U.S. has been strongly opposed to any fees imposed on ships moving through the strait. The White House is yet to officially comment on the agreement.
2: Police in Thailand say a student has killed seven people north of Bangkok, including five teachers at his school and earlier his grandparents. They say 15 others were injured, including two in a critical condition, and that the 14-year-old suspect was found dead in a classroom. And Austria's opposition parties have attacked Chancellor Christian Stocker for his controversial statement that childcare was not work. The Chancellor's office says his comments have been misconstrued. Paul Brennan has more details.
5: During an appearance in Salzburg yesterday, an audience member told Chancellor Stocker that the government should consider ways to change the fact that many women were consciously deciding against having children because they could no longer cope with the double burden of a job and childcare. Stocker responded by saying that he didn't see childcare as work in the sense that families should be paid for it. He said being a parent meant making commitments and not expecting something in return, adding that that was how he himself had acted as a father. The head of the FPÖ, Herbert Kickl, said Stocker had demonstrated a complete lack of empathy, while the Greens chief, Leonora Gewessler, said the ÖVP leader had made a mockery of mothers. Paul Brennan, FM 4 News.
2: To the weather, today's forecast is somewhat cooler with a mix of sun and cloud and a chance of rain in the east and south. More sunshine in the west with a chance of storms in mountain areas. Highs between 23 and 32 degrees.
0: All right, Astrid, thanks very much. It's for me. Oh, and apparently today, August the 7th, is International Beer Day. So it's a very good excuse to have a bit of a brewski, but maybe later when all the good work is done.
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from Nigeria, Carlo, and her very catchy song, Summer Salts. Now, here's a track designed to energize a room on a Friday. It's a party jam that became one of the most enduring tracks of the 90s, and over the years, it's been very effective, really, in getting a crowd on its feet. It is this one.

Yeah, the totally wonderful Alawiya from London and Cairo FM there on FM Fear. Now, if you're a fan of Reddit and you type in the name Rachel Chinaruri, question mark, you'll get something like, well, she's an English indie singer-songwriter, but the commentary you also get is generally so positive. Users will tell you that her music explores heartbreak and mental health, and most agree that her work brilliantly blends storytelling with these catchy indie melodies. And here's a very new release from her. This is amazing as well. It's called One Song Away From Crying.

0: From Salzburg, Felicia Liu and Hot Rain in Summer. 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
0: And here are the headlines this hour. A deadly school shooting in Thailand. And there are calls to regulate voice bots used by doctors. Here's Paul Brennan with the FM4 News. Good afternoon, Paul.
2: Good afternoon, Steve. Police in Thailand say a school student has killed 7 people north of Bangkok, including 5 teachers at his school and earlier his grandparents. 15 others were injured, including 9 people who are said to be in a critical condition. The BBC's Panisa Aimocha has the latest from Bangkok.
3: What we're hearing from the police investigation is that they are now talking to the parents of the 14-year-old shooter. The parents was reportedly separated and they did not live with the boy. The firearm, the 9mm pistol that the boy used to often fire, was found out to be registered under his grandparents' name. The rate of the gun ownership in Thailand is among the highest in Southeast Asia, and we have seen incidents, unfortunate and horrific incidents. Now the people, the government and the opposition is asking the same question of how can we do better with the gun control in this country.
2: Reports say Saudi Arabia, Turkey and Pakistan are expected to announce a joint defense agreement later today. The Saudi Crown Prince Mohammed bin Salman is due to meet the Turkish President Recep Tayyip Erdogan and the Pakistani Prime Minister Shehbaz Sharif for a trilateral summit in the Saudi city of Jeddah. Austria's Parents Advocacy Office is calling for clear national rules on the use of AI voice bots in doctors' offices, Astrid Nolte reports.
4: More and more clinics are using artificial intelligence to answer patient calls, but advocates say not everyone is comfortable speaking with a machine. Austria's Patients Advocacy Office says healthcare is deeply personal and many people prefer human contact. It wants nationwide regulations to ensure patients can easily reach a real person when needed. However, some doctors report positive feedback, saying elderly people appreciate the AI voice bot's patience and their detailed follow-up questions. At the same time, Austria's medical chamber stresses that privacy and data protection must be guaranteed for AI telephone systems. Astrid Nolte, FM4 News.
2: This afternoon's weather, warm and humid with a mix of sun and cloud and the chance of storms in mountain areas. Highs are ranging from 23 to 32 degrees with those warmest temperatures in the east.
0: All right, Paul, thanks very much.
5: Are you ready, fellas?
0: Okay, so then have we arrived at lunchtime yet? You want to get the grill out in that case? Yeah, it's kind of the weekend so far. It's allowed. In fact, everything is allowed. Well, most things anyway.
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0: Olivia Rodrigo, of course, and that stupid song. We have some hot news for you right now. Uchiyara will release her album in September and she'll be on tour in November. Now, her Vienna concert in November is already sold out, but today, Friday, right now, we are announcing a new live date, which will be, drumroll please, December the 16th. So then again, Uchiyara will be performing live at the Grella Forella in Vienna again on that date, December the 16th. Now, the thing is this. If you want to get your hands on tickets for that December concert, just simply call us up right now. We have a pair. 0800 226 996. Call us up if you want to go along in December to see Uchiyara in concert.
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That's Ecstasy with two K's and one C in case you're taking notes. Now, they say there's a thin line between genius and madness. In fact, CeeLo Green and producer Danger Mouse, they once had a conversation about this, about how society often refuses to take an artist seriously unless they are said to be unstable or even insane. And out of that talk between the two of them came this particular gem.

0: from Nido Strike. That's Danny Lear and the track, which is called Baby Tea. Now then, let's take a look at the calendar, what is happening around the place. Ah, yes, the Mighty Oaks. The Mighty Oaks, their story sounds like the start of a classic joke. An American, an Italian, and a Brit, they meet in Hamburg and they decide to move to Berlin to make indie music. But this combination, it really works flawlessly. And tonight they're playing at the Konrad Saum in Dornbirn. And despite having a highly successful career, they never stopped appreciating the absolute basics. They really care about the people showing up to their gigs.
1: Also jeden Tag, also bei jedem Auftritt, bei jeder neuen Veröffentlichung, jedes Mal, dass Leute uns schreiben und sagen, dass die Musik denen durch gute oder schlechte Zeiten begleitet, da sind wir echt dankbar. 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
0: Yeah, and we're thankful you're there as well. The Mighty Oaks, you can catch that energy live on stage tonight as the three gentlemen, they will take over the Konrad Saum in Dornbirn. And all the hard facts about that and other concerts happening over the weekend and all around the place, you can find right here.
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That's a cool number from John Glacier, Bond Girl, it's called. Well, I hope you have a great Friday and weekend ahead. And to get us into that weekend mode, Melissa is here next with FM4 Hot. After

0: Hi, Melissa. Police in Thailand say a student has killed seven people in a northern suburb of Bangkok, two of his grandparents and five teachers at his school. 15 others were injured. Nine of them are said to be in a critical condition. More from the BBC's Jonathan Head, who's at the school.
1: Eyewitnesses say the shooting began at around 10 o'clock in the morning at the Thepsirin High School in Nonthaburi. One student described hearing the gunman going from classroom to classroom, repeatedly firing shots, and seeing her own teacher hit before she was able to escape. Video from the scene shows staff frantically evacuating the children. The police say the perpetrator was a 14-year-old boy who attended the school, and that he took his own life after carrying out the shooting. He's described by teachers as a good student with no serious behavioural issues before this incident.
0: Reports say Saudi Arabia, Turkey and Pakistan are expected to announce a joint defence agreement later. The Saudi Crown Prince, Mohammed bin Salman, is due to meet the Turkish President, Recep Tayyip Erdogan, and the Pakistani Prime Minister, Shehbaz Sharif, for a trilateral summit in the Saudi city of Jeddah. The Austrian Patients Advocacy Office is calling for clear national regulations on the use of AI voice bots in doctors' offices. It says a framework must be defined for how patients can reach a real person, citing concerns about possible difficulties for older people. However, the psychologist and medical chamber representative, Dietmar Bayer, reports positive feedback from older patients using AI call systems at his practice.
2: Bei mir läuft es genau seit einem Jahr, kann ich sagen, dass gerade ältere Menschen das sehr schätzen, weil die KI sehr geduldig ist, ja, und immer wieder, wenn sie nicht versteht, auch auf den Punkt kommt, nachfragt, etc.
0: The number of Ebola cases in the Democratic Republic of Congo has now exceeded 4,000. 1,850 deaths have so far been confirmed. However, the head of Africa's Disease Control and Prevention Center, Dr. Jean Kassaya, remains optimistic about a new plan of action.
3: This new approach is to have what we call the village-centered response plan. Everything now will be at village level, and that one is a great revolution because we know that we can stop this outbreak when the community is involved.
0: This afternoon's weather, warm and humid with a mix of sun and cloud and the chance of storms in mountain regions. Highs are ranging from 23 to 32 degrees with those warmest temperatures in the east.
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0: Es ist 15 Uhr und hier sind die Schlagzeilen. 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
2: Thanks, Andreas. Turkey, Saudi Arabia and Pakistan have signed a new defense pact to boost their mutual security at a ceremony today in the Saudi city of Mecca. It comes amid tensions in the region over the ongoing conflict between the US and Iran, although officials say it is not directed at any specific actor. The BBC's Ambarasan Etirajan reports.
3: The joint defense pact means an attack on any one of the three states would be regarded as an attack against them all. Saudi Arabia brings the financial power and a strategic location and is one of the largest weapons purchasers. Turkey is the second largest military force in NATO with an advanced defense production capacity. Pakistan has nuclear weapons. The three Sunni Muslim states have come together amid the backdrop of war between the US and Shia-dominated Iran.
2: Spain has given Italy an ultimatum to lift its border controls by Sunday or face retaliatory measures. The controls were imposed last week following the mass influx of migrants into the Spanish North African enclave of Ceuta and were expected to remain in place for a month. Spain, meanwhile, says it hopes to transfer some underage migrants from Ceuta to the mainland within weeks to alleviate pressure on overcrowded reception centres. Police in Thailand say a teenage gunman has killed 5 teachers and staff members in a school shooting in northern Bangkok after earlier killing 2 of his grandchildren.

0: parents. 23 others were injured. Officials say the 14-year-old shooter, who later killed himself, had been suffering from school-related stress. It's the second school shooting in Thailand this year. Thailand's Deputy Prime Minister, Yor Chanan Wongsawat, has promised help for those who witnessed the attack.
1: Aside from the children and parents, we have to acknowledge the teachers' state of mind too. Many of them are now in the process of sending students home. But the teachers who remain are carrying out their duties fully. In terms of care measures, including various forms of support, this will cover both teachers and students. And the mental health aspect is important too.
0: And Austrian Chancellor Christian Stocker has apologised for comments he made yesterday in Salzburg about unpaid childcare. Stocker answered a question from an audience member by saying he did not regard childcare as work and that being a parent meant making commitments and not expecting anything in return. Stocker said his comments, which sparked widespread criticism, were simply wrong. To the weather now, and showers and thunderstorms have been forecast for alpine areas this afternoon with some sunshine and high humidity elsewhere. Tomorrow will be generally sunny with rain in the east, spreading later to southern and central regions. Top temperatures today will range from 23 to 32 degrees.
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0: Es ist 16 Uhr und hier sind die Schlagzeilen. Türkei schließt Verteidigungspakt mit Saudi-Arabien und Pakistan und Zahl der Ebola-Fälle im Kongo auf über 4000 gestiegen. Hier ist John Cummins mit den FM4 News.
2: Thanks, Andreas. Turkey, Saudi Arabia and Pakistan have signed a new defense pact to boost their mutual security at a ceremony in the Saudi city of Mecca. Under the agreement, which comes amid tensions in the region over the ongoing conflict between the US and Iran, an attack on one member would be regarded as an attack on them all. The BBC's Joe Inwood reports.
3: Pakistan and Saudi Arabia already had a joint defense pact. This agreement, signed in the holy city of Mecca, brings in Turkey, a significant military and industrial power. All three mention their shared faith in official statements, leading some to dub this the Muslim NATO. But experts say this is not a replacement for the Western Military Alliance, of which Turkey is a member. It does, however, reflect growing concerns around America's reliability as a partner, about the actions of Israel, plus the destabilizing effects of the war with Iran.
2: A teenage gunman has killed five teachers and staff members in a school shooting on the outskirts of the Thai capital, Bangkok, after earlier killing two of his grandparents. More than 30 others were injured in the attack, nine of whom are reported to be in a critical condition. Officials say the 14-year-old shooter, who later killed himself, had been suffering from school-related stress. It's the second school shooting in Thailand this year. The Democratic Republic of Congo says the number of confirmed Ebola cases in the latest outbreak has now risen to above 4,000. 1,850 deaths have been reported in five provinces. Experts say the outbreak is the fastest spreading on record. The actual case numbers could be far higher. Jean Kaseya, head of the Africa Centres for Disease Control and Prevention, says community leaders must play a greater role in tackling the disease by countering misinformation and assisting with early detection.
4: By giving back responsibility to communities, we know that we can even start to identify those who are having symptoms and to treat them. But that one will be also supported by the free healthcare services.
2: And Spain has given Italy an ultimatum to lift its border controls by Sunday or face retaliatory measures. The controls, partially suspending the Schengen borderless zone, were imposed last week following the mass influx of migrants into the Spanish North African enclave of Ceuta. Spain claims the

0: Measures are unjustified and based on spurious arguments. Italy hasn't commented. To the weather now, and showers and thunderstorms have been forecast for alpine areas this afternoon with some sunshine and high humidity elsewhere. Tomorrow will be generally sunny with rain in the east spreading later to southern and central regions. Top temperatures today will range from 23 to 32 degrees.
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1: Es ist 17 Uhr, das sind die Schlagzeilen. Jugendlicher erschießt 7 Menschen in Thailand und Italien weist spanisches Ultimatum wegen Grenzkontrollen zurück. Hier ist John Cummins mit den FM4 News.
2: Thanks, Xaba. A mass shooting at a school on the outskirts of the Thai capital, Bangkok, has left 7 people dead and more than 30 injured. Police say the 14-year-old gunman shot dead 2 of his grandparents and 5 teachers and staff before turning the gun on himself. He's said to have been suffering from school-related stress. The BBC's Jonathan Head has more.
3: The Prime Minister has suggested that the boy might have been stressed. The teachers who've taught him here say that he was actually a very good student, quiet, hadn't showed no obvious behavior. Behavioural issues. The exact motive and why he went on this shooting spree, frankly, is something that's too soon to say. The police are suggesting that he used his grandfather's handgun. He certainly had a lot of ammunition, and the police have been surprised at how accurate he was. All of those open very big questions about how a 14-year-old ended up like this.
2: Turkey, Saudi Arabia and Pakistan have signed a joint defence agreement at a ceremony in the Saudi city of Mecca. Under the agreement, an attack on one member would be regarded as an attack on them all. However, analysts say it's unclear to what extent each member is committed to come to the other's defence. The pact, which follows a year of negotiations, strengthens regional security amid tensions over the ongoing conflict between the US and Iran. Italy has rejected an ultimatum by Spain to lift its border controls by Sunday or face retaliatory measures, saying it would not revise its decision until at least the middle of August. The controls, partially suspending the Schengen borderless zone, were imposed last week following the mass influx of migrants into the Spanish North African enclave of Ceuta. Spain claims the measures are unjustified. Austrian Chancellor Christian Stocker has apologised for comments he made yesterday in Salzburg about unpaid childcare. Stocker answered a question from an audience member about balancing work and parenthood by saying he did not regard childcare as work and that being a parent meant making commitments and not expecting anything in return. In an online video, Stocker said his comments, which sparked widespread criticism, were simply wrong.
4: Natürlich ist dieser Satz falsch. Bei all jenen, die ich damit verletzt oder beleidigt habe, die sich dadurch nicht wertgeschätzt fühlen, entschuldige ich mich aufrichtig.
2: And a 162-year-old bottle of Guinness, which was recovered from a shipwreck off the southeast coast of England, is being analysed by experts to see if it's still drinkable. It's hoped the 1864 bottle will reveal how stout was brewed in the 19th century. To the weather now, and generally sunny conditions have been forecast for tomorrow with a few showers in the morning in the east and southeast. Rain and thunderstorms are expected in the afternoon in parts of East Tyrol, Carinthia, Salzburg and Styria. Top temperatures will range from 25 to 32 degrees.
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0: In the Middle East rise with fears of a widening war between the United States and Iran. The agreement would combine the strengths of Saudi Arabia as an oil-rich country, Pakistan, a nuclear power, and Turkey, which has NATO's second-largest military and a growing defense industry.
1: Russian state media say the Supreme Court is set to consider whether to impose a ban on Yabloko, the only political party in Russia that opposes the war in Ukraine, from contesting September's parliamentary elections. The lawsuit was filed by a pro-Kremlin nationalist party that claims Yabloko is a Western-backed movement that wishes to discredit Russia. Officials, meanwhile, in Russian-controlled Crimea say two people were killed after a Ukrainian drone struck an apartment building in the city of Kerch. A mass shooting at a school on the outskirts of the Thai capital, Bangkok, has left seven people dead and more than 30 injured. Police say the 14-year-old gunman shot dead two of his grandparents and five teachers and staff before turning the gun on himself. He's said to have used a gun belonging to his grandfather and to have been suffering from school-related stress. This student described the scene after the shooting began.
2: At first, I thought there were sounds of firecrackers or someone banging onto something loudly, but then we started realizing they were not. And then it started getting more frequent, like bang, bang, bang.
1: A US appeals court has ordered construction work on a new $400 million White House ballroom be halted after ruling that President Trump must get approval from Congress. The case was brought by preservationists who oppose the project. The court says the ruling has nothing to do with whether the ballroom is desirable. The administration can appeal the decision to the US Supreme Court. To the weather now, and generally sunny conditions have been forecast for tomorrow with a few showers in the morning in the east and southeast. Rain and thunderstorms are expected in the afternoon in parts of East Tyrol, Carinthia, Salzburg and Styria. Top temperatures will range from 25 to 32 degrees.
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1: Es ist 19 Uhr, das sind die Schlagzeilen. 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
2: Thanks, Xava. A US appeals court has ordered construction work on a new $400 million White House ballroom be halted after ruling that President Trump must get approval from Congress for the project to go ahead. It's seen as a major setback to Trump's plans and a test of presidential authority. The BBC's Daniel Bush has more.
3: The court was very specific, saying that each president is a temporary tenant, not the owner of the White House. The court went on to note also that we are aware of no instance in American history in which a president unilaterally changed the White House. This has been a huge effort for President Trump. It's been met with legal battle after legal battle. Now, this court decision does stay above ground construction for 14 days, essentially giving the White House 2 weeks to appeal to the Supreme Court. That's where this is likely headed, a major and un-

0: U.S.-Iran conflict. Thailand's Prime Minister has promised to introduce tougher gun control laws after a mass shooting at a school on the outskirts of the Thai capital, Bangkok, that left 7 people dead. Police say the 14-year-old gunman killed 2 of his grandparents and 5 teachers and staff before turning the gun on himself. He's said to have been suffering from school-related stress. Russian state media say the Supreme Court is set to consider whether to impose a ban on Yabloko, the only political party in Russia that opposes the war in Ukraine, from contesting September's parliamentary elections. The lawsuit was filed by a pro-Kremlin nationalist party that claims Yabloko is a Western-backed movement that wishes to discredit Russia. And punk music fans are celebrating 50 years since the music genre kicked off in the UK at a special event organised by the Rebellion Festival in Blackpool. The lineup includes classic bands such as The Stranglers, UK Subs and Die Toten Hosen. Organiser Jennifer Russell-Smith says punk is undergoing a resurgence.
1: It always kind of irks me a bit when everybody kind of says, oh, you know, punk's about 1977 and... It's not, because actually there are probably more punk bands now in the world than there ever was in the 70s and early 80s.
0: To the weather now, and generally sunny conditions have been forecast for tomorrow, with a few showers in the morning in the east and southeast. Rain and thunderstorms are expected in the afternoon in parts of East Tyrol, Carinthia, Salzburg and Styria. Top temperatures will range from 25 to 32 degrees.

have I ever been in love? I mean, come on. 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
2: Joyce Muniz and friends.
3: Hello, Andrea. Hello, Pedro. Welcome to the show. How are you today?
4: Yeah, fine. How are you?
3: Thank you for having us. Yes, I'm very happy to have you both on the show.
5: All good here.
3: You are both based in Lisbon. You have your own solo careers, but you also share this project, Oito Oito. Let's start at the beginning. Where does the name Oito Oito come from and how did the project begin?
5: Okay, I'll leave that to Pedro.
4: Okay. So this the project started in 2019, but actually me and André, we've been DJing by ourselves for many, many years. And but in 2018, we started hanging out more and talking about our past, and we realized that our reference points were very similar. So we're about the same age. Although we come from different cities, our reference points were the same. And actually, we thought that we should do something together. So we just sat down and made this plan of having a platform. At the time, we didn't even know we were going to do like a record label, a party series, or a group or whatever, a band, or I don't know. It was just a platform for us to work on. So yeah, that's where Oito Oito comes from. So the name is Oito Oito in English. In English means 88, the number 88 from 1988. So it's an homage to the Summer of Love of 1988, not specifically by the genre of music of acid house, but all the same mentality and the same ideas and that people at that time had. So we realized at this point in time it was important for us to transmit those ideas. So that's where the name comes from.
5: Yeah. Also, my piece of for this conversation of what Oito Oito means to me. It started, of course, with the friendship that me and Pedro had for many years before we ended up working together. Pedro is from Porto. I'm from Alentejo, but we both live in Lisbon for many years. I always lived all my life in Lisbon, actually, but Pedro came later, and we started to see that the scene in Lisbon was going many places, but there was something missing. And for us, it was important for us to find our own place and make a contribution at this time. And we, of course, we're talking about before pandemic, just to frame it. And of course, things were different. Lisbon was not as as hyped as it is today, but still was a lot happening, but something was missing. And I think Pedro will agree that we always have been hanging with all the crews, with all the crowds, and we have both very versatile DJs in terms of what we can do when we are behind the decks, and we have been involved with many residencies, with many parties, and worked with many different people. But I think what was missing, we wanted to have a scene of our own. And yeah, that was the basic fundamentals for the idea that was Oito Oito in the beginning. And that's why I totally 100% agree and still makes a lot of sense to think about the period of the beginning of Acid House and the process of doing DIY, do it yourself. That was kind of our modus operandi for all this idea starting that what become a label, a collective, working with many other fellow artists from our networks, and doing an original scene that was basically the idea was to have our own part for the Portuguese scene, the Lisbon scene, and to make an event that was all about the sharing of the joy of the dance floor, not so worried about the genres of the music, what we were playing. And that's why I still believe when we go to perform, we don't have actually a very, very strict plan. We go with the flow and we just adapt to our crowds. And but yeah, we'll get to that we'll talk about what we do when we perform. But yeah, that's the idea that joins us together, the friendship and the necessity to do something different in our scene. That's it, Joyce.
3: Yeah, you are both vinyl lovers and most of your music is released on Bandcamp or vinyl rather than the usual streaming platforms. Was that a conscious choice? And how do you manage to keep the project so underground today?
4: Oh, I told you before, this wasn't supposed to be a record label from the beginning. It was always in our mind to have something, releasing our own music. But when we started thinking of doing original music, of course, vinyl was an option from the get-go. So our first record wasn't self-released, was on another label. But then we realized, because we are both vinyl lovers, as you said, it would only make sense. We don't release as much as we like. It's always very fluid. When things are ready, we release it. So we don't have a plan. We're not like a big label that has like a schedule for the year. It's like when music is ready, we release it. So hopefully we release a vinyl record once a year, and we're good with that. Yeah.
5: Actually, yeah. Just to complement, to be more precise here, Pedro, we did a record before the one in the other label. We did do it yourself. Actually, this was the first idea that we had. Let's do some edits, like very underground Portuguese. I think we should mention this. We did the plates, just 88 copies of an 8-inch that we found a cutter in Lisbon, a guy that was doing, for the people that are listening to understand this, you can do the vinyls on a factory and with a very industrial process, that's what normally happens, or you can do it in a more artisanal process if you have a cutter and you can do it just one piece or small amounts. And we did this because we had these edits that we were working on. Of course, we released it just for the fun of being able to put, because we are using these already as in our DJ sets as battle weapons, as secret tracks that we were using. I think it was fun to do that process and to be involved of the manufacturing of a record that we actually didn't sell it. We put it free on Bandcamp, the digital and the records. We just gave it to people when we did our first release party back in 2019. So it was kind of our visit card for the community, and it was a lot of fun to do this. And actually, that was the starting point of, okay, we want to do records. I mean, I'm a vinyl head, Pedro also, so that was how it all started. And yes, as Pedro said, we would like to release more, but as everybody in the industry knows, it's a lot of money to make records these days. And as an independent label, it's difficult to achieve this financial stability to do it on a more regular basis. But as Pedro said, again, we have a lot of music and we go with the flow. If it's ready and if we feel that this needs to be on a piece of plastic and needs to have a hard cover and it needs to be an object, we do it on vinyl, but we keep on releasing music as in a digital format also. And yes, Bandcamp for sure is our platform for this, number one. We also have some merchandise, and yeah, we do it as Pedro said, go with the flow, and it's kind of our modus operandi, and it's working pretty well since.
3: Very nice.
5: Yeah,
3: I would love to play one of your tracks. Which one would you like to hear first, and why?
4: So my first pick, I think it's important from the first record out on Tulikrem.
3: Nice.
4: So it's Sal Enganado, and it's an edit of an 80s very obscure artist. I won't say the original name. So it's Sal Enganado, and just to get to context, it's like it's very based on a Portuguese style called fado. It's not real fado, but it's the vocals are very Portuguese in its essence. So we always wanted to bring some Portugal classic style into our electronic music. So that's why we chose it. So
3: let's have a listen to it now. All right, let's play this.

0: That was a great track. Thanks for sharing it. We have known each other for a long time, and it was a great finally to collaborate. You guys did an amazing remix for my latest single, Nostalgia 92, released on Permanent Vacation earlier this month.
1: Yeah.
0: I was curious about your approach. When I sent you the track, it's mostly instrumental. How did you decide where to take it? What was your process for turning into your own version?
2: It's actually, we're just talking about releasing music and and not having a schedule and all that. Usually when we're working on original tracks, it takes a long, long time, but actually we kind of do remixes very fast because it's easier to work on some other people's vision. And because we're DJs and we play a lot, like every week, it's easier for us to have a vision for what a remix should be. So we also don't like to do the remixes that deviate too much from the original, because then it lacks reference. We always try to keep the most of the elements of the original, but bring it to another place. So we really loved your original track. And for sure, it's on the spectrum of tracks that we would play as it is. But in the remix, the approach was to have not so much a syncopated bass line, have a more syncopated bass line and not as steady as the original. But it was quite easy because the elements of the original were so good. So it was picking up on some melodies and turn that into the bass line and then
0: nice.
2: Making a proper beat, like a funkier approach, I think.
0: Thank you so much. Yeah. I would love to be
1: Pedro
0: here.
1: Said it all. Giving my part. I think it's always like when you think about doing a remix for an artist that you like, and for us it's been always like this. We've been working. We have had this opportunity to work with people that we just admire, and it was a good opportunity when you came to us. So for us it's very, very important if the remix sounds like something that you buy on a store. I will totally buy this record because this track totally makes sense in our DJ set. So I think that's the honest answer for me. It's like of course, respecting the elements of the original, as Pedro mentioned it. But you make it a little bit part of your identity as an artist. And if it's definitely a track that you would buy to include in your collection, in your DJ set, so. It's the work is well done. So I believe the original was very good to work with. So it was very easy to deliver this, to be honest, Joyce.
0: Amazing. Let's hear, thank you. Let's hear that collaboration now. This is Joyce Muniz, Nostalgia 92, remixed by 88. Enjoy.

0: Laboom Deluxe. Joyce Muniz and friends.
1: Thanks again for the remix. I really love it. You made the track sound completely different while keeping your own signature. I have to ask, you have both been making music for over 20 years. Have you ever thought about making a full 808 album?
2: Actually, no. since nowadays it's the album format, I really respect that format, like doing an album with a beginning, a middle, and yeah, and an end. It's still a very format. It's a format that I think still works, because we're more track or dance floor track oriented. The album formats, maybe it's not for us. So I think we'll keep releasing in a EP format.
1: I would like to play not a track.
3: We should go to Raiz, because actually this was our first record with original tracks that we released on vinyl. We're talking about 2020. We started doing this during the pandemic. It was a hard time for everybody here, I think. For us in Portugal, it was difficult. I mean, we don't have a lot of support for being independent artists. So we kind of found a way to do this with some money that came from the government. It was actually the first time in my life that actually had some we dig this, and we used the primary basic idea was, okay, let's use the catalog from Michel Giacometti. He was a French guy that came to Portugal in the 50s. In the 60s, he traveled all the country. And what he did was he recorded the folk traditional singing from the people that worked in the lands, from the fishermen, from the agricultures, from the workers. And this is a big catalog that is available on the ethnography museum. So it was released on records many years ago. That's why we were already in contact with this material. So what we did was, we had the time, nobody was doing nothing, okay, so the pandemic time was very good for us to go deep in this material, and Raiz was kind of our approach about
1: very nice,
3: taking care of this
1: very beautiful this story.
3: Yeah.
1: And the raiz, by the way, for people who doesn't speak Portuguese, raiz means root.
3: Yes.
1: And yeah, let's have a listen to it.

0: Yeah, very nice. Thank you so much, guys. Yeah, again, thank you so much for the lovely conversation. I kindly asked you guys to put a mix together. So maybe you can tell us a little bit about what we're going to hear on that mix. And yes, so yeah.
1: So the mix that we put together is it's representative of what we usually do. So it's very different styles, represents a lot of artists. Many of them are underground, so many record labels feature that we really love, and also represents, like, because we do many warm-up sets for international DJs. We play all-night sets, so we really like to do start in one place and go to another. Of course, it's very difficult to do that in a one-hour mix, but we still try to keep it very eclectic and try to go many different ways. So we also included a couple of our tracks. There's an unreleased track from me as a Duplo, as an artist, and also there's another track that we did with Mirror People called Howard in the mix. So yeah, it's
0: Very cool. Thank you so much, Pedro, André. Really, it was really great talking to you both. And I hope to see you guys soon. And yeah, enjoy your beautiful summer.
2: Thank
1: Yeah,
2: you.
1: good. Bye-bye.
2: Yeah, it's been
1: Yeah.
2: busy. It's been
0: Yes.
2: busy here in Portugal, sunny Portugal. But yeah, we have been busy, of course, with it's the summer. It's a high season. But yeah, working here as DJs, we have a lot of residencies and more regulars, but also festivals. I mean, we with the, with everything happening, it's a busy summer. And hopefully, yeah, we'll get together soon because now you're living in Lisbon also, so you'll get together.
0: Yes, this is very nice. Thank you so much, guys. Big hugs. Bye.
2: Bye-bye.
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play on, cause I like it. I like it. Ride. No diggity, no doubt. Yeah. Black Street Productions, we out, ride. We out.